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4: Tuesday will be sunny with a high near 77. Winds from the east-northeast at 8 to 11 miles per hour, gusting to 18. Overnight, clear skies and a low around 54. Wednesday remains sunny with a high near 79. For the latest news and updates, visit myradiolink.com.

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1: Tuesday will be sunny with a high near 77. Winds from the east-northeast at 8 to 11 miles per hour, gusting to 18. Overnight, clear skies and a low around 54. Wednesday remains sunny with a high near 79. For the latest news and updates, visit MyRadioLink.com.
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1: Tuesday will be sunny with a high near 77. Winds from the east-northeast at 8 to 11 miles per hour, gusting up to 18. Tuesday night clears with a low around 54. Wednesday continues sunny, high near 79. Overnight lows near 57.
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2: Tuesday will be sunny with a high near 77. Winds from the east-northeast at 8 to 11 miles per hour, gusting to 18. Tuesday night clear with a low around 54. Wednesday sunny with a high near 79. For the latest news, visit myradiolink.com.
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14: Back to Wemby's on the arc. He squares. He'll take the three. And he'll bury it.
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13: 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You'll, of course, hear every game here on ESPN Radio. Spurs, some say, are ahead of schedule. But is Victor Wembanyama, is it his NBA at this point, ESPN analyst Kendrick Perkins?
17: Hell no. Can he complete the mission first? Can he actually win a championship? Can he win a regular season MVP first? Last time I checked, we're on the verge of having, what, our 8 different NBA champion on the way now? No one has won back-to-back in 8 years. Can he win multiple championships before we start crowning him that is his league? I'm not taking anything away from Wemby's greatness. What he done against the Thunder, putting the champs to bed, but now he has to go out and complete the mission, and on top of that, he got to show me that he can do it again, at least within the next 2 years, if he gets it done this year. So again, yes, he has no ceiling. I understand that, but we have to stop jumping the gun, and I got to wait for Wemby to go ahead and do what he got to do, and that's defeat the New York Knicks to bring home a championship back to San Antonio.
13: 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Our buddy Evan Cohen.
18: What he has done and what they have done is amazing. And what he has done is amazing if he compared himself to guys like Giannis and Jokic and SGA. But he doesn't. You got to win now. Because it's Michael. That's who he compares himself to. It's Michael. It's Kobe. It's Tim Duncan. It's 5 or more. You want to get to 5 or more? You got to win this now. You cannot say he's ahead of schedule unless he finishes the job. He's going to have an opportunity to finish the job. We can't just assume titles in the future, which we have all done. But with this guy, This can't be a Marino moment. If he wants to beat Michael, which he is so open that he wants to be the greatest ever, he doesn't back down from that. We love Giannis. We love Jokic. We love SGA. They're awesome players. They are not.

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4: Tuesday will be sunny with a high near 77. Winds from the east-northeast at 8 to 11 miles per hour, gusting up to 18. The night will be clear with a low around 54. Wednesday continues sunny, reaching a high near 79 with lighter winds. Overnight, mostly clear and low around 57.
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0: High near 80. Winds from the east northeast at 8 to 11 miles per hour, gusting to 18. Tuesday night is clear, dropping to 53. Wednesday remains sunny and warmer, reaching a high near 82.
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7: Last year's NASCAR Craftsman Truck Series champion Corey Heim will be moving into the Cup Series for the 2027 season, driving for 2311 Racing in the team's number 35 car. Heim is spending this season running part-time in both the NASCAR Cup Series for 2311 Racing in a fourth car, while also competing in the NASCAR Craftsman Truck Series on a part-time basis, where he has won two of his four starts with Tricon Garage. Heim says that while not at the track every weekend, he is staying busy preparing for next year.
11: Probably in the seat more than people realize. You know, I've been fortunate to be able to do some wheel force testing with Toyota this year. So I've got, I think, six of those tests on top of some truck racing and some late model racing. But it just keeps me in the seat and keeps me prepared.
7: I'm Kyle Rickey. This is NASCAR Hot Pass on the Motor Racing Network.
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0: last night.
1: That's awesome.
2: One of the all-time great sing-along songs.
0: I'm going to shout out MGK and Jelly Roll, who had Lonely Road, a remake of that this year, which was great. I'm sure you guys think the same. Anyway,
1: is West Virginia known for anything more so than this song?
0: Pat McAfee. Well, he's not from West Virginia. He went to West Virginia.
2: Yeah, I was going to say, no disrespect to McAfee, but this song is...
1: Yeah, everybody knows this song.
2: Right. I mean, we play this at St. Louis Blues hockey games.
1: Jerry West.
3: Jerry West.
1: He's the logo of the NBA.
2: But I think if you were to ask
0: the
2: casual person,
1: they wouldn't know where Jerry West is from.
2: Well, they would know this song probably over where, like, if you're going to say Jerry West, you think the logo first, right?
0: Him and Lakers.
2: Yes.
0: They would know Jerry West and they would know Lakers.
2: Correct.
0: Probably not.
2: Correct.
0: All right. Well, this next story I saw yesterday. I didn't send it in because I thought it was fake. Vegas East then said, no, it's real. Well, we talk about getting, in a plane and feeling comfortable or whatever. What if Dylan Brooks was your pilot? Dylan Brooks, Phoenix Suns, is now he completed pilot school. He's, a certified pilot.
1: What? Dylan Brooks is known for getting ejected.
0: Oh, God. Oh, my God.
1: Is that a good thing? That your pilot on your flight is known for ejections?
2: Probably not.
0: Let's say.
2: If I'm boarding and you are my seatmate and you say, hey, do you know this pilot known for ejections with no other context behind it? I'm not going to. I don't want to take the flight.
0: You don't want to.
1: Hey, give me the voucher. I'll take the next one.
2: Correct.
0: Smalls, let's say you're getting on a flight at LaGuardia, JFK, whatever it is.
2: Sure.
0: Here in the New York tri-state area. And again, you don't want to judge a book by its cover, but I think Dylan Brooks has shown his true colors in many ways. You get on that flight. You're stepping in there. You're getting ready to go back to St. Louis, say hi to the family. And Dylan Brooks is your pilot. You continuing with that flight or you're getting off the plane?
2: I'd be like, what are you doing here?
0: Well, now you know.
1: I'm going to ask, where's the real pilot at?
0: He's the real pilot.
1: Stop playing.
0: That's what I'm saying.
1: Where's the real pilot at?
0: But that's why I said I'm not sure we should do this because it feels fake.
1: Dylan Brooks, I'd a captain now.
0: By the way, this is in many ways.
1: I don't want to live in that world.
2: But shout out to him for completing the
1: show. Shout out to Dylan Brooks
2: because that is pretty cool.
1: That's not easy to do.
2: No, he was dedicated to it. He completed flight school. That's awesome.
1: That's an incredible accomplishment.
0: Yeah,
1: I'm not getting on his plane.
0: Yeah, no, just to be clear, this is not about. Oh, a basketball player, an athlete couldn't do it. This is about Dylan Brooks specifically. You brought up Chris Paul earlier, another former son. If Chris Paul was your pilot, you'd be like, oh, all right, I'm good. He'll land the plane.
1: So Dylan Brooks.
0: It's a Dylan Brooks thing.
1: Dylan Brooks, in between being an NBA player, trolling his opponents by showing up to the Lakers playoff game, found time to get his pilot's license.
0: And don't forget, not talking after LeBron destroyed him a couple years ago, which still bothers me.
2: LeBron probably flies private, but imagine LeBron.
0: Probably.
2: But imagine just he has to take a commercial flight and he gets on the plane and Dylan Brooks is the pilot.
4: Only it would be the second worst thing to happen to LeBron on the plane because that's when Pat Riley took his cookies, was also on a team.
2: That's right.
1: LeBron's, assistant is arranging a flight. I'm not sure that they know who his pilot
2: that's
1: is going
2: saying.
1: To be. So even if he's taking a private flight, if he gets on the flight in Dylan Brooks, in another effort to troll LeBron, is his pilot on
4: what's
1: said
4: up,
1: private
4: bro?
1: Flight.
2: He turns around, buckle up for a smooth ride.
1: So either you're gonna go to your destination on time with me as the pilot, or you're not gonna be there.
2: Well, what do you do?
0: I would like to now crown the most unsportsmanlike moment of the day.
1: That would take trolling to another level.
2: But if anyone's gonna do it, it's Dylan Brooks.
1: It is Dylan Brooks.
2: He rolled up and sat courtside to watch his enemy's demise in the playoffs and he wore black.
1: Love
2: all
1: it.
2: Black to the
1: Love
2: funeral.
1: It.
0: The most unsportsmanlike moment of the day has occurred. Michelle Smallman asked whether or not LeBron James flies private.
2: No, I didn't ask.
0: He said, I'm assuming he flies. In what world is LeBron, what do you think, he's taking a middle seat next to Pat Nuno?
2: You don't think there's been a moment.
1: If it's in the exit row, that's poor man's first class.
2: That he has to fly commercial at some point.
0: Currently?
2: What if he can't get a plane?
0: He's LeBron. LeBron James, he's a billionaire. He probably owns multiple planes.
2: The same.
0: No, there's no world where he's flying commercial.
2: There's crazier things that have happened.
1: But Dylan Brooks could be flying him on his private plane.
2: There you go.
0: Dylan Brooks is your pilot? What?
1: Where to? Where to, Bron?
2: I got.
1: Because I know you ain't going to the finals.
2: I have fresh cookies. Oh, I have fresh cookies baked for you, bud.
0: I'm progressive.
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9: Illinois Radio Network Sports, I'm Matt McCoy. The White Sox five-game winning streak came to an end. They were thumped by Minnesota 9-6. Rookie David Sandlin, after holding the Twins scoreless for six innings in a win last week, was tagged for eight runs in only four innings and takes the loss. Miguel Vargas with a big night in defeat, three hits, including a pair of home runs. Cubs were off. They're back at it tonight, opening a home series with the A's. Jameson Taillon getting the start for the Cubs. Bears back to work today, kicking off another week of OTAs. Mandatory minicamp begins 1 week from today. Meanwhile, some big trades in the NFL yesterday. The Browns deal Myles Garrett to the Rams for pass rusher Jared Verse and picks, including a 2027 first rounder. And the Eagles send receiver A.J. Brown to the Patriots for draft picks, including a number one in 2028. And WNBA action tonight. The Sky are back at it, trying to snap a four-game skid. They're on the road at the Mystics. I'm Matt McCoy, Illinois Radio Network Sports.
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0: Garrett. And this one, it just didn't hit as hard because, well, as we heard in that clip, kind of feels like since the combine, like even if it wasn't going to be the Patriots, this entire offseason I've been operating as if A.J. Brown was not going to be a member of the Philadelphia Eagles because, well, they went out, they draft Mekhi Lemon, they make the trade for Dontavian Wicks, they add Hollywood Brown. They're doing all these things at wide receiver because they knew that A.J. Brown wasn't going to be on the team. So the only question was, okay, is it indeed going to be the Patriots? Yes. Yeah. And then what is going to be the, what is he being traded for? First round pick in 2028, fifth round pick in 2027. I didn't think they'd get a first, so good on the Eagles for doing that. But this is, again, a long rumored thing. And Philadelphia's been, you know, getting ready for this moment pretty much since their season ended.
1: This is like the anti-Myles Garrett trait in the fact that this is the one that we saw coming, right? Like, this is the one that we saw from the very beginning. And I'm happy that we can all move on. This has been... I've put this, Gabe, in the Giannis bucket of, like, I'm tired of the will he, won't he. I'm tired of the passive aggressiveness. And I never quite understood how this thing got so bad on the Eagles side, because it feels like it's more so just like a personality thing than like a fit or anything like that. And I'm happy they're moving on. But now for me, the focus is on the Eagles, from my perspective at least, and the fact of like, you have wanted to move on from A.J. Brown. He's wanted to move on. Now you've got to, you know, sort of prove with the receivers that you have that you can have a functioning offense without this dude.
0: Well, it's interesting that you put him in the category of Giannis and you're tired of it and all these things, because it feels like a lot of people in Philly were tired of it. John Kincaid, host on 97.5 The Fanatic in Philly, he was on Amber and Ian last night, had an interesting way of describing A.J. Brown.
2: He was a great teammate. You're going to hear that all the time. You know what? He may be a great guy. He may be a nice person. And from the interactions that I ever had with him, I would say that would be my vote. Seemed like a really nice person. But I can tell you this, especially working in media, I have worked with some nice people that I like. But working with them was freaking exhausting. And A.J. Brown is one of those people. He sucks the air out of a room. He is an energy vampire. He's a guy who managed to take the Super Bowl champions, who were 4-0, and turn the entire storyline of the season into his disgruntlement, his desire to be traded, his desire for a new location. That's not a good teammate to me. That's not somebody who embodies team. That's somebody who embodies the disease of me. And I think that defines A.J. Brown and the end of his tenure in Philadelphia.
0: So hearing that from John Kincaid, hearing everything else that we heard out of Philadelphia over the last couple of years, I mean, I don't think there's any remorse right now, but could this thing blow up sooner than we think in New England with A.J. Brown? Or because usually when we see a disgruntled player get traded, at least for the first year or two, things seem to be great in the new place.
1: Gabe, you know what it sounds like? It sounds like A.J. Brown was a chotch. Just saying. Just saying.
0: Yeah.
1: No, sounds like that's how he's being described. Yeah, but yeah, no, I agree. Like, this is one of those trades where it's not even just on the team that traded him that determines how the trade looks. Because I think A.J. Brown, Drake May, like, A.J. Brown does a lot of the things that Drake May needs from a wide receiver in terms of sort of that intermediate, sort of somebody who can, you know, cut a route short with good hands when you're in under pressure. Like, that release valve is going to do wonders for Drake May. And if you're the Eagles and you start struggling with this Jalen Hurts thing and these wide receivers you have, and you look over a few miles up and you see the Patriots and A.J. Brown is performing well, you're going to wonder, could we have done something to salvage this a little bit?
0: But, I mean, it feels like if they could have salvaged it over the last 2 years, they'd have done something to salvage it, no?
1: It just feels like they just, I don't know, it feels like they, like, it feels like one of those relationships where both sides just gave up. You know, it's like,
0: oh, 100%.
1: Like, y'all are kind of compatible. Y'all are fun when we hang out together. Like, we don't see the problem. Like, get over it. And they just couldn't get over themselves. And it got to the point where it was unresolvable.
0: Because you're 100% right. Like, with what A.J. Brown does, and it's not like he's turning 29. Receivers, like, when we talk about players in the NFL, sometimes it feels like once they hit 30, it's like, oh, no. oh, what are you going to do with this 30-year-old player? I feel wide receivers are ones that can play into their 30s, have success. We talked about Devontae Adams earlier. He's one of those guys certainly doing that right now for the Rams. And his skill set is just so rare, being as big, fast, and strong as he is. I'm with you in terms of how much this is going to benefit Drake May. And because in New England, they don't have the same, you know, they don't have a Saquon Barkley or a Heisman Trophy winner with Devontae Smith on the other side of AJ. Like, he's going to be a huge focal point of the offense. Seems like he's going to be happy. It's going to give your young developing quarterback an unbelievable receiver that he can trust. And in crucial third downs, hey, AJ's going to be over there somewhere. Throw it up to AJ Brown. I feel like this is a huge win for the New England Patriots, at least in the next couple of years, assuming AJ Brown is happy with whatever role he ends up with the offense that Josh McDaniels puts him in.
1: Yeah, I would imagine he should be, and it's a good time to do this when you can build around Drake May before whatever contract starts to kick in, and you can get the AJ Browns, you can get some better help around him. I think he's going to flourish this year, and I think there's going to be a little bit of like seller's remorse from the Eagle fan base, or they may just say this dude was dogging it with the Eagles for the last couple of years before he got to New England. But I think there's going to be a lot of new Philly people looking at what's going on with the Patriots.
0: NBA Finals just one day away. How are the Knicks going to defend Wemby? What are the Spurs going to do with Brunson? We discuss that coming up next on ESPN Radio.
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5: Today will be sunny with a high near 80. Winds from the east, northeast at 8 to 11 miles per hour. Tonight, clear skies with a low around 53. Wednesday will be sunny with a high near 82. For the latest news, weather, and traffic updates, visit myradiolink.com.

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2: Westwood One presents Today in Women's Sports. Caitlin Clark and the Indiana Fever had a tough trip to the West Coast. First, they lost a close one to the Golden State Valkyries, which snapped Indiana's three-game winning streak. Then on Saturday, they were defeated by the Portland Fire, 100-84. Clark was limited to just 6 points, and the Fever went 5 of 22 from beyond the arc. As of yesterday, head coach Stephanie White's squad still leads the league in points per game, but they rank in the bottom half of point percentage.
3: It's finding your teammate, your open teammate on time. And then other times we're getting good looks and we're just not knocking them down. You know, I think that that's something that's going to come. But I'd like to see us early in the game, try to get to the rim, get some opportunities in the paint at the free throw line. And then when the defense collapses, then we can get those uncontested looks.
2: The Indiana Fever now have a 4-4 record on the season, and they will try to get back on track Thursday when they host the Atlanta Dream. With Today in Women's Sports, I'm Jody Jackson on West.
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11: Tonight will be clear with a low of 53. Winds from the east at 5 to 9 miles per hour, gusting up to 16. Wednesday will be sunny with a high near 80 and east-southeast winds around 7 miles per hour. Wednesday night stays mostly clear with a low of 57. Thursday will be sunny with a high near 82 and south-southwest winds at 6 to 10 miles per hour, gusting up to 17. For the latest, go to myradiolink.com.
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0: I'm Freddie Coleman. He's Harry Douglas on Sirius XM Channel 80, as well as tune in. Tell that smart speaker to play ESPN Radio. And don't forget about us on ESPN Plus. So in honor of Karl Anthony Towns, KAT himself, and the New York Knicks making the NBA Finals, who is your top cat? That was our topic du jour today, part of our selection committee. Mufasa was number one. Karl Anthony Towns, the aforementioned one, number two. Black Panther, number three. Garfield, number four. Catwoman from either Eartha Kitt through Halle Berry and everyone in between at number five, and Pink Panther at number six. Who is your top cat and why? At 888-729-3776. Nick in the Big Sky State of Montana. Nick, what you got?
1: Yeah, I got the Montana State Bobcats, reigning FCS national champions, mm-hmm. and I believe one of the only football programs to ever win a national championship at three different divisions. And for Harry, you know, he knows Mr. Troy Anderson, one of the biggest freaks ever to come out of Montana.
2: Wow.
3: Yeah, so Troy Anderson, wow. He plays for the Atlanta Falcons, linebacker.
2: Uh-huh.
3: I think Troy ran a 4.4 to be exact. Maybe a 4.3, but I know
2: really. It
3: has to be 4.4 and lower. He just has to remain healthy and stay on the football field, but sure. He is definitely a player at the linebacker position.
2: And you've been to a Montana State-Montana game, as a matter of fact.
3: Yeah, we did college game day from Montana State when they played against Montana, and it was unbelievable. It was cold as all outdoors,
2: right. But
3: the scenery there and how everyone showed up, no matter what the temperatures were. The temperatures were in single digits, but it was a fun experience, and I would recommend anyone go to a Montana State football game or go to a Montana game or when they're playing one another.
2: Yeah, Grizz versus Bobcats. It can get pretty frosty involving both of those teams. One of our favorites is David in OHIO. David, who is your top cat and why?
4: Hey, what's up, fellas? My favorite cat is, even though I'm allergic to cats, which is funny, Sylvester from the Looney Tunes. The guy that said suffering succotash. He's quite funny on there. That's my favorite cat.
3: Sucking succotash.
2: He thought he saw a putty tat. When it comes to Sylvester.
3: I did see a putty tat.
2: He just never could catch that bird, could he? Never.
3: And David, man, it's unfortunate. Yeah. I'm sorry that you're allergic to cats, man.
2: Yes, we can't all be perfect.
3: That's unfortunate.
2: And have to deal with those allergens involving certain feline species. Dr. Miller in the Bahamas. We're not making that up. Good old doctor, in honor of Karl Anthony Towns reaching NBA Finals. Who is your top cat and why, Dr. Miller?
5: I have to say Puss in Boots. That was such a feather in the cap of the filmmakers in Shrek to have Antonio Banderas play Puss in Boots. And let me give you guys a hint. Uh-huh. Anytime you and your guys have an argument with your wives, there's a meme with the puss and cat with the big eyes. Oh, you already get the W.
3: Dr. Miller for the win in Bahamas. And thank you for calling us from the Bahamas.
2: Absolutely. Most people in the Bahamas on vacation, that's a chill time. We appreciate you taking us with you on vacation, Dr. Miller. And if you live in the Bahamas as a doctor and you're just working there and you bring us with you, only good is going to come out of that.
3: Yes, we'll be sure that Puss in Boots
2: is
3: right there with us, doctor.
2: By the way, and good work out of the people who put that together, Antonio Banderas and Selma Hayek in the same movie. Well done by the people who are creating Puss in Boots, no doubt about that. Oscar in Vegas at 888-729-3776. Oscar, our topic du jour today on the selection committee, the best top cats. Who is your top cat, Oscar?
6: I have two of them. The first one is the big cat, Leon Lett. And then I got the richest cat of them all. She has her own Death Star and everything. Hello Kitty.
3: Oh,
6: got more money than a whole list.
2: Yeah, how much money has that franchise made, Hello Kitty?
3: I'm trying to think, why didn't we think of Hello Kitty?
2: That's a great question. A great question.
3: Gosh.
2: Because that's everywhere. I don't care who you are.
3: I think all of our money has gone to Hello Kitty at some point.
2: Oh, if you have kids or grandchildren, absolutely.
3: Yep.
2: Some people, even if you don't have kids or grandchildren, absolutely. The money is gone there. Ben in Albany, who is your top cat, my friend?
7: How can you have a list? No cats. We have the one we all grew up with. Tom from Tom and Jerry.
2: Ben, I tried. I voted for Tom. I got shot down. I wanted Tom from Tom and Jerry on the list. But it just didn't pass the cut, boys and girls.
3: So I have a confession.
2: All right.
3: So Tom from Tom and Jerry was on my list as well, too. I actually had it at number six. Uh-huh. But as we were doing the list and other things came to my mind, I aborted mission. But 1940 is when that cartoon first came out, y'all. 1940. So Tom and Jerry,
2: wow. Yeah.
3: Who don't say a word in the cartoons.
2: They very rarely do they speak.
3: Have literally been serving the community since 1940.
2: That's one of my favorite cartoons growing up was Tom and Jerry. Yeah. I can't lie. You couldn't make Tom and Jerry today, though. They would not allow that to get past anybody on network TV. But back then, anything went involving Tom and Jerry.
3: I agree.
2: Keep weighing in and honor Carl Anthony Towns making the NBA Finals. Who is your top cat? 888-SAY-ESPN, 888-729-3776. If the Rams are a team to beat due to getting Myles Garrett, how close are the Patriots on that lineup to getting A.J. Brown? This is Freddie and Harry.
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0: 7 goals, 14 assists, and 16 games played. I know he had 24 goals in the regular season, but why has it looked like that for Mitch Marner and the Vegas Golden Knights in this playoff run?
1: And, buddy, he's not just putting up numbers. He's scoring like highlight real goals and making highlight real plays. He's so skilled, so talented. I think he's a favorite to win the Conn Smythe for playoff MVP right now. Don't hold me to that. He could be second on the odds or whatever. But he's been unbelievable. They're still, you know, pissing and moaning in Toronto about how that all went down and why couldn't he perform like this there in the playoffs and in the biggest game. I don't have the answer for that, really. It's probably, you know, I'm not sure I'm going to blame it on the media attention up there. I think he's got a better surrounding cast. He's got better players overall to play with on Vegas. Or maybe it's just his time. Or maybe it clicked and maybe he figured it out. But he has been unbelievable, scoring big plays, big goals on the road, ripping off highlight film kinds of goals. And he just looks so good. Again, when I just previously mentioned the upper echelon talent, Hall of Fame guys like Marner and Eichel are those guys. Carolina doesn't have a player like that. They've just got a lot of really good players. So, again, to me, that's probably the matchup to watch. But he has been so good. He's got a smile on his face. And a big part of me wants to see him win it so he will finally tell the story of everything, the way things went down in Toronto.
2: Steve, some organizations are just blessed, and I think one of those is the Vegas Golden Knights. This is their third Stanley Cup final in their 9-year existence. How have they been able to sustain and so early on be able to be a prominent figure in the National Hockey League, but right now, 9 years later, be right back there in the Stanley Cup final?
1: How about spoiled? You want to talk about spoiled fans, right? Imagine that, right? You know, three cup finals in 9 years.
0: Man.
1: So look, if we're being honest, this all started because the league or every other general manager except George McPhee at the time, the expansion rules were very different. And Vegas Golden Knights, they fleeced. They fleeced the entire league. They fleeced everybody so badly. Remember, they went to the cup final their first year.
0: Sure.
1: And that was the year they lost to Oshie and Ovechkin and the Caps. They fleeced everybody so bad that when Seattle then came into the league as an expansion team, they changed the rules. They changed the expansion draft rules so Seattle would not have the same good fortune. Like the other GM said, hey, wait a second, we're not falling for that. So in the beginning, McPhee sort of outsmarted everybody, and now it's Kelly McCrimmon, the general manager, who's, if he's not outsmarting people, then he's doing it better than other teams. And they figured out a way to, you know, manage the salary cap. They get around some things. There was some gray area. The league changed the rules about that too. Before, the salary cap didn't count in the playoffs. Now, and Vegas took advantage of that. Now the salary cap counts in the playoffs. You've got to be under the cap during the postseason, too.
0: Wow.
1: And so they keep maneuvering, and full marks to McCrimmon and Vegas. And listen, they're kind of the black hat in this whole thing. They're kind of the villains of the NHL. John Tortorella likes to yell and scream, you know, behind the bench and everything. And I think he's probably the most misunderstood man in hockey. But Vegas has sort of embraced that us against the world kind of thing. We're the villains. Villains are good in sports. And that's Vegas. But you're right. They have been blessed and, dare I say, spoiled in such a short period of time that they're back for another kiss at the cup.
0: Steve Levy of ESPN getting us ready for the Stanley Cup final, and Freddie and Harry on ESPN Radio, the ESPN app, and SiriusXM Channel 80. Staying right there with John Tortorella, because he took over this team late in the regular season after they fired Bruce Cassidy. You said he is misunderstood. For those who don't really know him, I've only seen clips of John Tortorella losing his mind. Why is he misunderstood?
1: Yeah, it's because those clips, those 10 to 15 second clips, you know, yelling at a member of the media for a bad question he didn't like, that's not who the man is. That's a 10, 15 second snapshot, you know what I mean? Probably after a bad loss. And that's the one that gets all the clicks, unfortunately. Even as mild-mannered and friendly as you two guys are, you know, you might have a bad 10 or 15 seconds every day. And if somebody caught that on video, you know, maybe you wouldn't be that happy about it either, because that's all they know about you. But I know the man. I've sat next to him on the desk. I know the family man he is. I know how patriotic he is. All he does is ask about my kids. He loves animals, especially horses. He loves his country. He loves his country a lot more than Canada, as he was coaching in the Olympics. And so he's a special guy. He's a great storyteller. But he's really, he's an excellent human being, and that's how he's misunderstood. Because, and I get it, because fans don't get to hang around with him.
0: Sure.
1: So all fans can know or can see are those 15-second clips. But I'm just telling you, that's not fair. That's not who he is. And he's obviously a great coach. I'm not sure he ever thought he was getting another situation like this.
0: Sure.
1: But what a situation, right? Just coming down the stretch, the last eight games of the season, a team that is set up to win immediately. And even if he does win, I don't think he's riding off into the sunset on one of his horses. I think he'll be back next year as long as his wife lets him. I think he loves coaching. This is his destiny.
2: Okay, Steve, before we let you go, since you brought it up, you brought up the New York Knickerbockers.
1: Go, New York. Go, New York. Go.
0: Go, New York. Go,
2: Number
0: New
2: one,
0: York. Go.
2: How exciting is it to see the Knicks in the NBA Finals? And then, secondly, what are your expectations for the Finals?
1: So, look, it's so great, man. I was telling this story to somebody else. I can't explain it. I feel spoiled having been raised in the New York City area in the shadows of Madison Square Garden. I joke that my parents conceived me in the building. Don't fact check that. Section 410, back in the blue seats, whatever. But, you know, I grew up going to that building, and as much as I love hockey, it's better for basketball. There is something special about the lighting, the organ, the chance of defense, the ceiling in the building. There's something special about a Knicks playoff game at Madison Square Garden. And look, they just haven't had any success, man. We're talking about, you know, 1972, right? I mean, that's the Rangers are a long time. It's 94. It's, you know, go back another 22 years or so. So it's special. The environment is great. New York City is enjoying this so much. But I don't think they can beat the Spurs, man. I mean, I'm hoping. Okay. I'm rooting. And I'd like to see it go, you know, six or seven, but I'm not even sure of that, too. Wemby's a different cat, man. I don't know how you defend him. I don't know how many fouls you can give. I'm really worried about that little pinky on Mitchell Robinson, which sounds ridiculous that a man that big, that strong, are worried about his pinky, right? Tape it up.
0: Right.
1: Tape your fingers together, whatever.
0: Let's go.
1: Grab a rebound. Make a foul shot once in a while, please. And I'm hoping for a competitive series. I fear the worst, but I'm hoping for the best for my New York Knicks.
2: Let me find out that the Levy's mm-mm drunk a 5-hour energy shot before they conceived the one and only Steve Levy.
0: Steve,
2: love you, bud.
1: One, huh?
0: Steve,
2: yes,
0: Steve, there are certain things that Harry Dole should not be party to, and this was one of those instances where you had to say.
2: 5-hour energy, baby.
1: God bless my mom and dad. Yeah.
0: No doubt about that. God bless Mr. and Mrs. Levy. Steve, enjoy the Stanley Cup Final, the NBA Finals as well. And thanks for joining us on Freddie and Harry.
1: You guys are the best. Thanks for having me on. Be well.
0: You be well, too, as well. Steve Levy, ESPN anchor, also ESPN play-by-play announcer. Hit him on the socials at ESPN. 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Waiting to hear what Eagles offensive lineman Jordan Mailata had to say about A.J. Brown being traded from the Eagles to the New England Patriots. And we're not finished with you. We know you're not finished with us. And all of Carl Anthony Towns and the New York Knicks getting into the NBA Finals. Who is your top cat on this Top Cat Tuesday?
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11: Westwood One presents Today in Women's Sports. Caitlin Clark and the Indiana Fever had a tough trip to the West Coast. First, they lost a close one to the Golden State Valkyries, which snapped Indiana's three-game winning streak. Then on Saturday, they were defeated by the Portland Fire, 100-84. Clark was limited to just 6 points, and the Fever went 5 of 22 from beyond the arc. As of yesterday, head coach Stephanie White's squad still leads the league in points per game, but they rank in the bottom half of point percentage.
12: It's finding your teammate, your open teammate on time. And then other times we're getting good looks and we're just not knocking them down. You know, I think that that's something that's going to come. But I'd like to see us early in the game, try to get to the rim, get some opportunities in the paint at the free throw line. And then when the defense collapses, then we can get those uncontested looks.
11: The Indiana Fever now have a 4-4 record on the season, and they will try to get back on track Thursday when they host the Atlanta Dream. With Today in Women's Sports, I'm Jody Jackson on West.
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